Are you done forgiving? Or can you look past my pretending? Lord, I'm so tired.

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1: Still making way.
0: What the enemy meant for evil, he'll turn it for good. And he'll just make another way.
1: Still making way.

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But I want to really encourage you to do this. This will make it more available. You'll be able to access it easier. I think it could be a real blessing to you. I tell you, the Word of God that I'm sharing is changing lives. So check it out, the Gospel Truth on God Radio there in the Netherlands.

amazing news of the gospel is not that we can receive Jesus into our lives, but that he's already received us into his.

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Or do you not know that your body is the temple of the Holy Spirit who is in you, whom you have from God, and you are not your own?

0: 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Triple the bread and triple the fish. I give him bars he do miracles with. That's how I know that the spirit legit. I ain't scared about no dark man, please. I know the light in the world, believe me, it's lit. If it's warfare, I bang scripture and it hit like fa-fa-fa. 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I don't understand y'all guys. 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I am not in sync with the Backstreets. I'ma have to bang y'all guys.
1: Good calling, everyone.
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0: Dit is de Corrie ten Boom podcast. 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
0: Bedankt voor het luisteren naar deze Corrie ten Boom podcast. Wilt u meer horen? 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
3: This week I've been sharing with you about the baptism of the Holy Spirit, which is where God empowers you with supernatural ability to be able to live the Christian life. The Christian life is not just difficult or hard, it's impossible. It's impossible for us to lay hands on the sick and see them recover in our own ability. It's impossible for us to be able to rejoice always, as Paul said in Philippians chapter 4, and again I say rejoice. It's impossible to count it all joy when you're in problems unless you're endued with power from on high. And this is what Jesus told his disciples. And so this week I've been talking about the baptism of the Holy Spirit, how that absolutely transforms your life. Outside of your personal born again experience with Jesus, the next most important thing that you can do is receive the gift of the Holy Spirit and the power that comes along with that. That's what we've been talking about all week. And I'd like to remind you that I'm giving away this book free of charge. This is a book that we give to every person who comes down in my meetings for either salvation or the baptism of the Holy Spirit. And we have given away at least tens of thousands. I think it's over 100,000 of these books that we've given away. And we will supply this as a gift to you. We've also got a package that we're offering. Our announcer will make this at the end of the program. But we want you to be empowered by the Holy Spirit. I've already talked about a lot of things. I hadn't got time to go back through all of that. I want to just zero in, drill down on one aspect of having the power of the Holy Spirit in your life, and that is praying in tongues. And there's a lot of people that think that this is foolishness. They think it's gibberish. They think that there is no practical purpose. You've even got a lot of Christians who will say that it's of the devil, and that if you speak in the tongue, in tongues, it's of the devil. But you know, one of the questions that I have for them, if this is of the devil, how come you don't go into bars and into nightclubs, into, you know, these places where all kinds of evil is happening and hear everybody speaking in tongues? You know, this statement that it's of the devil, it certainly hadn't been of the devil in my life. It has been something that has transformed me. And I'm going to share some personal testimonies with you of miraculous things that have happened through me praying in tongues. But let me just start with this. In 1 Corinthians chapter 14 and in verse 14, it says, "For if I pray in an unknown tongue, my spirit prayeth, but my understanding is unfruitful." Now, I'm going to go on and talk about how you can begin to understand and benefit from what you're saying. But unless you believe for an interpretation and know how to receive this, when you pray in tongues, your understanding, this is talking about your mind, doesn't know what you're saying. But the part I wanted to focus on, that when you pray in an unknown tongue, my spirit prayeth. And I tell you, this is powerful. I've got a teaching entitled Spirit, Soul, and Body, which is one of the most important things that God ever showed me. And to just summarize it quickly, it's your spirit that gets born again and that is totally changed. Old things have passed away. All things have become new. 2 Corinthians 5:17. That's not talking about your body. If you were overweight before you got saved, you'll still be overweight after you get saved, unless you go on a diet and do something. Your body's not saved. We have a promise that we are going to get a glorified body, but you don't have that now. Your mind isn't instantly changed. Matter of fact, the scripture says in Romans chapter 12, verse 2, that you have to be transformed by the renewing of your mind. Your mind isn't instantly changed. When you get born again, you didn't get a new mind, you got a new heart. So it's the spirit that's changed. And the significance of this is that God is a spirit, John 4:24, and you must worship Him in spirit and in truth, not in the flesh. And so much what is called Christianity and worship of God today, it is not in spirit. People go through these physical, mechanical things where you think you've got to pray in a certain position. You got to have your hands folded, or you got to have your eyes closed, or you got to be looking up to heaven. They go through these rituals that you've got to say and repeat certain things and go through I don't even know what you call it, but all those beads and stuff. Forgive me for my ignorance. But anyway, they go all of these things. That is not worshiping God in spirit and in truth. What in spirit is the part of you that was born again, that's changed. You are now created in His image, and you have to connect to God spirit to spirit. Now, there's multiple ways of doing that. I'm not saying speaking in tongues is the only way of doing that, but this verse makes it very clear that when you are speaking in tongues, your spirit is praying. You aren't praying out of your intellect. You aren't praying out of your emotions. You're praying directly out of your spirit to God, spirit to spirit. Now that is huge. That is powerful. If you don't understand the importance of what I've just said, it's because you don't understand what really happened to you when you got born again and what you got in the spirit. What you have in the spirit is perfect. It says in Ephesians chapter 1, verses 18, 19 through the end of the chapter, it says that you have the same power that raised Jesus Christ from the dead. And that's not out there in heaven available to you if you could just reach out and somehow or another pull it down. No, it's in you. It's in you right now. It's not just when you die and go to heaven. In you right now. You have raising from the dead power. 1 John chapter 4, verse 17 says, as He is, speaking of Jesus, so are we in this world. Not talking about in the world to come, not in heaven, but so are we in this world. Now, if you don't understand that it was your spirit that got changed, if you're just looking at yourself as a physical human being with an emotional part that the Bible calls the soul, then you'll never understand 1 John 4:17, that as Jesus is, so are you in this world. Because your body's not like Jesus yet. Your body is still corruptible, but you are going to get an incorruptible body when we go to be with the Lord. Your mind is not like Jesus yet. It may be in the process of being renewed, but you can't claim that you know all things, even as also you are known, 1 Corinthians chapter 13. No, your mind is still in the process of being renewed. But in your spirit, you are absolutely perfect. And when you pray in tongues, it is your spirit praying. That's what it says, 1 Corinthians 14:14. 1 Corinthians chapter 2, verse 16 says, we have the mind of Christ. Where is that? It's not up here in your brain, but in your spirit, you know all things. 1 John chapter 2, verse 20 says, you have an unction from the Holy One, and you know all things. Not some things, all things. Now, I can guarantee you, some of you watching this program, you can't even remember where you put your keys. You can't remember where your glasses are, and they're on top of your head. We don't know all things with this mind up here, but in your spirit, you know all things. And when you pray in tongues, your spirit that knows all things is praying. Man, that is awesome. If you understand that, and somebody's thinking, well, what good is it going to do me if I don't understand what I'm saying? Well, go back to 1 Corinthians chapter 14 and verse 13. It says, wherefore, let him that prayeth in an unknown tongue pray that he may interpret. So verse 14 says, when you're praying in tongues, it's your spirit praying. What is it praying? It's praying the hidden wisdom of God. It's praying this part of you that has an unction from the Holy One and knows all things. It's the mind of Christ that's in your spirit praying. You are praying perfectly. There isn't any of the confusion, any of the doubt in your spirit that exists in your mind. So when you're praying in tongues, you're bypassing all of this clutter, all of this stuff that can clog up us being able to communicate with God. And you're bypassing the limitations of your mind and you're praying out of your spirit. And you have the command right here that when you pray in tongues, pray also that you interpret. Now, this is specifically talking about how the gift of speaking in tongues operates in a church. And there are qualifications here in this 14th chapter that everything that is done at church needs to be done for the benefit of other people. The scripture says the edifying of the other people. And so when you come together in church, you shouldn't all just be up there. Like if the preacher gets up and just speaks in tongues, well, then that's not going to benefit anybody. So Paul said not to do that. He said if somebody does speak in tongues, it has to be at the most three people and it has to be interpreted. So this is specifically talking about that if you pray in tongues in church, you need to also pray for an interpretation of it so that other people can benefit. And that is specifically what he's talking about. But in this exact same chapter, the Apostle Paul said that he spoke in tongues more than them all. And yet he said in the church he would rather speak 5 words in a known language than 10,000 words in an unknown language. So when Paul is talking about speaking in tongues, it is not limited to the church. He said he spoke in tongues more than them all, and it's clear it wasn't in church. So this applies not only to an assembly, a church gathering, but this can apply to you personally. That if you are praying in tongues, your spirit is praying, the part of you that knows the mind of Christ, that has all of this unction from the Holy One, and you know all things, you are praying the perfect wisdom of God, and you can pray that you interpret. Man, that is powerful. So what this means is that instead of us going through life and saying, well, further along, we'll know all about it. Someday we'll understand all of this stuff. But, you know, I just can't understand the things of God. You know, let me use a verse right here in 1 Corinthians chapter 2. The Apostle Paul was talking about the wisdom of God. He was speaking the wisdom of God in a mystery. And right here in 1 Corinthians chapter 2, verse 9, he says, but as it is written, eye hath not seen, nor ear heard, neither hath entered into the heart of man the things which God hath prepared for them that love him. Now that's a quotation from the Old Testament, but here it is in the New Testament being quoted. And there's a lot of people that will just latch on to this and say, we just can't know the things of God. Well, that's what this is saying in the natural. You in your natural self with your little peanut brain and our limited understanding, we cannot really grasp and understand the things of God. But the next verse, look at this. It says, but God hath revealed them unto us by His Spirit. And then the next few verses go on to talk about how that the Spirit searches our heart and knows us. And there's some things in verse 14. It says, but the natural man receiveth not the things of the Spirit of God. They are foolishness unto him. Neither can he know them because they are spiritually discerned. See, this is a commentary on that verse where it says, eye hasn't seen, nor ear heard, neither has entered into the heart of man. This isn't saying that you can't know the things of God. It's saying that you can't know the things of God by just human ability, human reasoning. You have to have the Holy Spirit quicken your understanding. And you know, this is my testimony, that I got born again when I was 8 years old and I was genuinely saved. But when I received the Holy Spirit when I was 18 years old, March the 23rd, 1968, when I received the Holy Spirit, my understanding of God and of the Word of God just exploded. Prior to that time, and I know that some of you can relate to what I'm saying right here, but prior to that time, I read the Bible every day of my life. I memorized Scripture, but it was all academic. I don't even have the words to describe this, but if you would have asked me, I could have quoted some Scriptures, but there was a disconnect. I would read these Scriptures, but it didn't influence the way I thought. It didn't influence the way I acted, except in a vague way, like the standards of morality. I wouldn't have gone out and committed adultery. I wouldn't cuss. I wouldn't steal. It influenced me in that way, but I didn't apply my life to the Word of God the way I should. But when I received the Holy Spirit, when you pray in tongues, your spirit is praying. Your spirit is communicating. Your spirit is beginning to release this revelation that these verses was talking about. And my personal experience is that when I received the baptism of the Holy Spirit and started speaking in tongues, this quit being just a book about God, but this started being a book from God. And I couldn't open the Bible and read without God talking to me. Not in an audible voice, but in my heart. I just was understanding things. You know, for instance, in Acts chapter 3 is where Peter and John were going into the temple and they prayed for a man who was lame. Or actually, they didn't even pray for him. They just commanded healing on him, grabbed him by the hand, and he was instantly healed and went walking and leaping and praising God. I had read that dozens, maybe hundreds of times before I received the baptism. But after I received the baptism of the Holy Spirit began to give me understanding. And for the first time in my life, it dawned on me that this was an actual physical healing. Prior to that time, in the Baptist church, they would use those scriptures, but they would say things like, we were all crippled spiritually. Emotionally, we were crippled, and when you come to the Lord, He makes you whole. And they would spiritualize it, and it had never dawned on me. I know that some of you are going to think, well, you're pretty slow, and maybe I am, but I'm just telling you that it had not dawned on me that this was a physical thing. But after I received the baptism, the Holy Spirit started speaking in tongues, I read that, and I mean, God started speaking to me that healing is a part of what He did. Just like Jesus physically healed that person, He doesn't just spiritually heal us. He wants to physically heal us. And He started showing me that Peter didn't even pray a prayer. He said, such as I have, not such as God has. I could pray and ask God if He would heal you. No, God had given him that healing power and he released it. And I mean, these verses just came alive. I couldn't open the Bible without God speaking to me. And that's exactly what these verses are saying. With your natural mind, your physical eye, your mental hearing, you can't understand the things of God. But God has revealed them unto us by His Spirit, because the Spirit reveals things to us. And when you receive the baptism of the Holy Spirit, there's many things that happen. It opens you up to all kinds of gifts of the Holy Spirit, the supernatural gifts and stuff, the speaking in tongues, but it just brings revelation knowledge to you. You know, I have ministered in churches where people have had doctor's degrees, multiple doctor's degrees, and some of them just reject me because I don't have the education that they do. But I've had many people with doctor's degrees that have been through seminary, and they have studied for years, and they'll hear me minister on the Scripture, and they are just amazed, and they say, where did you get that? I've read this. I've studied it. I've been through seminary. I've done all these things, and I never saw that. And you know how I got it? Through praying in tongues and asking God to give me understanding as I study the Word, and the Holy Spirit has revealed His Word to me. I'm telling you, this to me is the greatest benefit of receiving the baptism of the Holy Spirit and speaking in tongues. It does many things, but one of them is it gives supernatural revelation and understanding of God's Word. The Holy Spirit is the one who wrote the Bible. He inspired people to write it. And when you start praying in tongues and receiving this power from on high, it gives you the ability to understand and receive the Word of God. Man, that's awesome. To me, if that was the only benefit of the baptism of the Holy Spirit and speaking in tongues, that would be priceless. But it goes far beyond that. You have all of these other gifts. You have the ability to lay hands on the sick and they shall recover. You have the ability to hear the voice of God so much better than you ever have before. And just on and on it goes. I'm telling you, the Holy Spirit is essential to the Christian life. You know, Jesus said that I can do nothing of myself, but what I see the Father do, that's what I do. And I've actually heard people take those passages of Scripture and say that this was Jesus showing that He wasn't truly God because He couldn't do anything by Himself. No, that's not what He's saying. It's just the opposite. It's showing His oneness with God the Father and with the Holy Spirit. They are so one. They are so interdependent upon each other that they can't operate separate from each other. Instead of that being some admission by Jesus that He was less than God, it is a statement by Jesus how one with God He was. He could not operate independently. And so I'm making this same thing to say that a person who says, oh, I've received Jesus as my Savior and I'm born again, but I don't want anything to do with the power of the Holy Spirit and these gifts of the Holy Spirit. You just cannot effectively live the Christian life and separate the Holy Spirit from the ministry of God the Father and God the Son, Jesus. You need the Holy Spirit. Jesus didn't do anything without the Holy Spirit. In creation, you can read in the first chapter of the book of Genesis, it says the Spirit of God moved upon the face of the waters. And if you look that up in the Hebrew, it's literally talking about He brooded over it. The Holy Spirit was involved in all of the creation. God doesn't do anything without the Holy Spirit, and you can't effectively do anything without the Holy Spirit. When you are praying in tongues, it is your spirit praying. And what is it praying? It's praying the hidden wisdom of God, 1 Corinthians chapter 2. It is praying the mind of Christ. It's the part of you that has an unction from the Holy One and knows all things. That's the part of you that's praying. You're praying out these tremendous statements of God. Look at this verse in chapter 14, 1 Corinthians chapter 14, verse 2. He that speaketh in an unknown tongue speaketh not unto man, but unto God, for no man understandeth him. Howbeit in the Spirit he speaketh mysteries. In the Spirit you are speaking the hidden mysteries of God. And then in verse 4 it says, he that speaketh in an unknown tongue edifieth himself. The word edify means to build up, to promote spiritual growth. You know, if you ever get discouraged, if you ever get fearful, if it seems like you're fighting unbelief, one of the things that you can do is just start speaking in tongues because you edify yourself, you build yourself up, you promote spiritual growth. I know a lot of people that have discouraging things happen to them. You know, they experience people dying, they experience poverty, they experience people rejecting them, persecuting them, and on it goes. And they have the baptism of the Holy Spirit. They have this ability to speak in tongues, but they don't do it. And yet the Bible says right here that when you speak in tongues, you're promoting spiritual growth. It says over in Isaiah that when you are speaking in tongues, that you are causing yourself to rest. This is the rest, and this is the refreshing wherewith you may cause the weary to rest. And speaking in tongues will cause rest and refreshment in you. I've actually been in church services where so many bad things were being said, contrary to the Word of God, that it was grieving me. And in order to be able to survive that church service, I've literally put my finger on this verse and quietly to myself so that I didn't distract anybody else. I would sit there and pray in tongues and say, I am building myself up, promoting spiritual growth, edifying myself by speaking in tongues. Every person watching this needs encouragement. And sometimes we pray and ask God for it and then just sit there waiting on something supernatural to happen. If you receive the baptism of the Holy Spirit, you can speak in tongues and you can encourage yourself in the Lord. you can edify yourself is what it says. You know, I'm going to finish this up tomorrow. I've still got some more important things to share, but I want to remind you that this is a book that I'm giving away to any of you who would call in or go to our website and ask for it. It's entitled The New You and Holy Spirit, and it talks about the baptism of the Holy Spirit and speaking in tongues and everything I've talked about today. It will explain in a lot more detail. Plus, it'll give you much more information. There's also a place in the back of the book that would tell you my next teachings that I have that could help you grow. This is my gift to you. We do have a package where we have a study guide and DVDs and CDs, and you can listen. Our announcer will give you the information. But if you want this one free of charge, my partners have enabled me to be able to do this and give it to you, and I promise you it would help you. So listen to our announcer and please call or write today.
2: 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Op onze Bijbelschool kan je kiezen uit diverse onderwijsstromen. Voltijd, hybride, zowel online als op onze campus, en volledig online, precies wat bij jou past. Meld je nu aan, bezoek een open dag of zelfs een open lesweek. Loop kosteloos 4 dagdelen mee of volg gratis een online lesmodule. Kijk op carisbiblecollege.nl.

Father, send us out now. And out of your glorious riches, would you strengthen us with power through your Spirit, so that Christ may dwell in our hearts through faith. Cause us to be rooted and established in your love, so that we may have power to grasp how wide and long and high and deep is your love, and to know your love that surpasses knowledge, and be filled with all your fullness.

shelter of the Most High will rest in the shadow of the Almighty. I will say of the Lord, He is my refuge, my fortress, my God in whom I trust. He will cover you with His feathers, and under His wings you will find refuge. If you make the Most High your dwelling, even the Lord who is my refuge, then no harm will befall you, for He will command His angels concerning you to guard you in all your ways.

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Blessed are those who are invited to the wedding supper of the Lamb.

0: Come on, let him know. Jehovah, for he has done so very much.
1: For he has done so very much for me.
0: He's done so much for you. What?

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This is a native North American flute. They've been around for hundreds, if not thousands, of years. I love it because it has an ancient sound. It calls to the things of old, calls to the things of deep. It calls to the land. There's a groaning of the land for a releasing of the fullness of the sons and daughters of God in the nation. So I play it tonight over your land. I play it tonight over the Netherlands.

0: 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God Radio.
1: Psalm 22, verse 3. Says that God inhabits the praises of his people. How many of God's people do we have here tonight? Hallelujah. So he's here. Right now. To meet every need you have. According to his riches and glory. By Christ Jesus. And in spite of any questions you may have tonight, God has promised that he's a God who heals us. Exodus 15, verse 26. I am the God that healeth thee. So I want you to put your trust in his word tonight.

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When he declared that he is, he still is, saints. He has not changed. And Hebrews declares he is the same yesterday, today, and forever. The same Lord who said, I am thousands of years ago, is still saying, I am today. And I'm glad the Bible does not say, thus said the Lord. I'm glad it says, thus saith the Lord. He is still saying it today. He is still declaring today, I am the God that you have been. Dan Moen, who you just heard sing this beautiful song, is the young man who wrote this song. I'll never forget, many years ago in Vancouver, British Columbia, in a car, a young man played the tape with that song. And I said, play it again. And he rewinded the tape and played the tape again. I said, do it again. And he did it one more time. And the presence of God came into that car. And saints, I want you to know, I've been singing that song ever since. Kneeling every crusade, Don, we tell the Lord, you are the God that healeth me. You're the Lord, my healer. Why don't you lift your hands right now and sing it to him. You are the God that healeth me.

be there for you. From the time you open your eyes till the night when you shut them.

0: tonight. 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Amen. He cares for us. Amen.
1: De gospelzender van Nederland. God Radio.